0: 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In music news, ZZ Top will continue with two scheduled Austin performances this weekend as tribute concerts honoring late drummer Frank Beard, who passed away on August 17th at the age of 77. Shows are tonight and tomorrow live at the Moody Theater. Frank Beard had been in hospice care at his ranch house in Richmond, Texas. He died with his family by his side. So the ZZ Top shows will continue. Tributes to the late, great Frank Beard. And I'm sure that tour will go on as a tribute to Frank as well. Billy Idol and ZZ Top coming right up.
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Tonight takes its time. 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

0: 97 Rock and 96.9. I was telling you that back in 1969 during the Woodstock Music Festival, a drama student snuck in somehow, got like 15 feet from the stage and filmed Jimi Hendrix. Some unseen video coming out in a new documentary very, very soon on Jimi Hendrix. And can't wait to see that. I guess the quality of the film is pretty amazing as well. So we'll tell you more as more information comes about the new Jimi Hendrix documentary. Let's continue next with some Motley Crue. And also, I got a text request for Boston. We'll be right back.
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1: Second floor, hardware, children's wear, ladies' lingerie. Oh, good morning, Mr. Tyler. Going down?

0: all right now, and the weather looks all right. Tomorrow, partly sunny, clouds, and some isolated showers, a high of 71. Monday, partly cloudy, chance of some isolated showers, a high of only 69. And then Tuesday, partly sunny, a high of 75. And then Wednesday, partly cloudy, and a high of 78. That's the extended forecast for you.
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0: All right, welcome back. I'm Jixter. Def Leppard, Pyromania album and Rock of Ages. Turn it up.

0: flight, please accept the charge from the United States. 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
1: Hello?
0: This is United States calling. Are we reaching... It's a man answering.
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1: 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Did we just tell you that? They're not supposed to know that.

0: 97 Rockin', 96.9. Such great stuff there. Tom Petty and Free Falling. So what we're going to do is take a break right now. But when we come back, this will be the last break you're going to hear through 1 a.m. because we are going to kick off the Batavia Downs Lucky 97 Takeover with limited commercial interruption from 10 p.m. through 1 a.m.
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0: Hey folks, Ryan Hasen, our Vice President of Biz Development here at Batavia Downs. 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

0: Eric and the Dominoes and Layla there. Queen coming up right after our legal ID. 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

of rock. Voice of the Bills, and congratulations to Buffalo. 31-7 victory over the Cleveland Browns for preseason game number two. Let's keep it going. Time is on our side for the regular season.

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0: 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That's what the Buffalo Bills did today. 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
1: Woman who wanted to blow up the state capitol. She was all ISIS.
2: These are the images of the woman federal prosecutors say planned to detonate a bomb at the New York state capitol. Bowie has not yet entered a plea, but according to the document, told authorities she knew about the possible terrorism charges. I already Googled it before.
3: AI says, probably shouldn't do that.
1: Hold on a second. 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
4: Exactly.
1: They'll stop here.
4: Mr. Shred, Mr. Jacket. Do you know who uses this computer
3: yes,
4: over here?
3: Yes, we do. Him.
1: Yep.
4: This one over here. Yep. Nobody else does.
1: Yep. I think most days Stella does.
4: Right.
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2: This week's newscast kicks off in 1986, when Bon Jovi released their breakthrough third album, Slippery When Wet. 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
3: Along your career, every step of the way you think was the big accomplishment. 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

That's Foreigner, who had the number one album in America this week in 1981 with Four. And in 1978, the Police released Can't Stand Losing You as the follow-up to Roxanne, both from their debut album, Outlandos Demore.

0: And finally, this week in 1991, Nirvana filmed the video for their breakthrough single, Smells Like Teen Spirit. 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
0: Welcome to the Flashback Rockstar Birthday Party. We're kicking things off this week by celebrating Queen bassist John Deacon. The Rock and Roll Hall of Famer wrote some of the band's biggest hits, and he's turning 75 this week.
8: There are some tracks which you always want to get out and work on, and so they get finished, and there are some tracks which you think, well, that's great, but I don't really know what to do with it at this moment, so they naturally get sort of left by the wayside. A lot of it just happened. The tracks which are just bursting to get out somehow get out.

Cream, featuring drummer and Rock and Roll Hall of Famer, the late Ginger Baker, born this week in 1939. We also remember Joe Strummer, born this week in 1952.

0: And finally, known for his wild antics, like blowing up his drum kit, passing out on stage, and trashing hotel rooms, that's the late Keith Moon of The Who, born this week in 1946. 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
11: Welcome to our show, 716 Together. I'm your host, Tammy Lee Demler. It's a great honor to have joining us today, Chef Tom Herrick. He works with Big Table, and I know that he's going to talk to us today about bringing your perspective on the culinary side of feeding folks with dignity, and certainly to complement our previous discussions with Morgan, who was talking about Big Table. I love your organization, so I'm so glad you're back. So tell us, if you will, number one, how you got involved, and number two, what it is like to, from your perspective, to feed people with dignity who are underserved and in need of food and services.
12: Absolutely. Thank you so much for having me. Big Table really, really strives to touch as many people as we can with our food, with our hospitality, and our mission. Everybody eats, everybody gives, everybody matters. Being able to expose what we're doing to the public is huge.
11: So that organizationally, you're describing what you are all about. How did you get involved? And how did you get involved?
12: So myself, it was a really quick transition from working with the Sabres, actually at Delaware North. I was there for a few years, chef there. It was pretty intense. There was a lot of food waste that I noticed. It really eats you. You know, seeing people pay so much money for this and that, and then just so much of it just going into the trash. Something that I was previously really passionate about pursuing was World Central Kitchen. I'm not sure if you're familiar with that.
11: I'm not. Tell me about it.
12: One of my favorite chefs, Jose Andres, is founder of this. He has a huge organization that goes all over the world and feeds places that are in huge need, disasters, wars. I think right now they have a bunch of people in Washington dealing with fires, feeding tons of families. And I really wanted to get involved with that, but traveling like that is really difficult. So I found out about Big Big Table through an old coworker and said, hey, you know what, let's take a step back and try to get into something and, you know, that we can give back to the community. I have a really long history with food going back most of my life. Spent most of my career on the West Coast in Portland. And I really wanted to put those skills to use.
11: And so you kind of found your new place here. What is your role? So, you know, we were talking about feeding people with dignity. That can mean a lot of things. What is your day-to-day? I'm sure they're never the same. What is your day-to-day experience like at this organization?
12: Yeah, absolutely. One thing that I really care a lot about is our pay-as-you-can model, you know. It never really means a lesser dining experience, which is really great. My day-to-day, it's pretty wild, and it really changes a lot. So you kind of have to just be ready for the pivot whenever it comes. On a Monday morning, I get in at 8 a.m., I eagerly await a donation or two and kind of base everything that's going to happen off of that and jump off.
11: Interesting.
12: Yeah, absolutely. I know that sounds a little wild, but I also want to use up as much as I can. Sometimes you get product that's turning quickly,
11: yeah,
12: and you've got to make a menu that fits with that with whatever core staples that you might have available. And that menu could be 2 days. It could be the whole week. It just depends.
11: Well, it's got to kind of be exciting as a chef, though, because it's almost like that secret chef, right? You get a basket of stuff and, like, make it beautiful or make it fabulous. So it's,
12: you know, it sounds cooler than it actually is.
11: I don't know. So what was your menu this week? So what was Monday's meal? What did you get?
12: I'm able to run a pretty consistent menu this week. I'm running a really nice roasted adobo chicken thigh with a scallion rice and a roasted summer squash and charred corn medley that basically goes with that. Oh, it's really nice. One of the other dishes we have, I always try to have a vegetarian option. It's a really nice creamy polenta with a 5-cheese blend. I have a nice white bean spread that I repurposed from the weekend. We had a really cool Urban Farm Day event this week. And then over top of that, also using the squash, I made a really nice chicken tortilla soup. And I have a nice apple, cabbage, and cucumber slaw with a lime vinaigrette. So our menu model is a suggested donation of $16. We've got a couple mains, usually one with protein, a vegetarian, and then you could also just get a large salad if you like. Mm-hmm. And then we have an option of a soup or a side salad. And you finally get a dessert.
11: And that's only if you can pay that. If not, no questions asked.
12: No questions asked.
11: Yeah.
12: We have other participation opportunities, whether that's, you know, doing a chore or something like that. I always try to tell people it's like coming to mom's house. You know, you come on over. We might put you to work, but you're going to have a great meal and you're going to see some friends. And it's just, it's lovely.
11: I love that. And so where does this take place? So people might be listening but haven't heard our previous conversations about Big Big Table. Where is the Big Big Table itself?
12: So we're on the west side of Buffalo at 272 Hudson Street.
11: And where's that by? Like, give me, if people coming in from the burbs don't know if they're going to come and try to help volunteer or whatever.
12: It's not too far from the Tops on Niagara Street.
11: Okay.
12: As well as just down the street from Friends of the Night. I'm not sure, you know, too many people are familiar with that, but yeah, I think that's like maybe the biggest landmark I can think of.
11: And so when do your meals happen? Are they scheduled for a certain time of day where people who are in need know to come, and or do they have to register or call ahead? Like, how does that work?
12: Absolutely. So we open at 11 a.m. to 2 p.m. Tuesday through Friday. And you can just come on in, grab a meal. And like I said, you can participate in any way you'd like, whether it's a donation, 5 cents, 16 bucks. Maybe you want to donate more. Or if you can't, we'll take care of you.
11: I love that. Now, are you the main chef? Like the, you know, like the, what do you call the primary chef, the chief chef?
12: Absolutely. And actually, I'm the only person.
11: Okay.
12: Yeah, that's one of the other things as well. Yeah, it is. It's a little bit, but we have a nice steady flow of volunteers. You know, occasionally we don't have many, but I also have interns that come through. And I work with them, helping them learn new skills. We also have people coming from different, you know, colleges, pursuing, you know, extra credits, things like that. So it's great.
11: With that said, people listening today may, you know, want to donate to help, you know, certainly give money to the good cause, but also some people might want to volunteer. Are the volunteer opportunities limited to cooking, or can they help with other things there?
12: Oh, no, absolutely. We take volunteers for front of house and back of house. So, for instance, a front of house volunteer might work closely with Morgan or Terrell and help run the dining room, the register, delivering food. They might be washing dishes, helping clean up, things like that. And if you were in the back of house, you'd be working side by side with me, preparing food, putting food up. And such.
11: Now, with that said, you're going to tell the people who are helping you what to do, right? Do I have to have culinary expertise to help you? I don't want to ruin your meal, Tom. Okay.
12: Not at all. And I've actually, the way that I've been able to design the way that we're cooking the food, the meals that I actually prepare and the menus, I've made it so that, you know, these dishes are just a few touches so that most of the work's on the back end. And so when you come in as a volunteer, I get to talk about the food with you. I get to show you the pickups. They're not overly complicated, but we're going to have fun putting these things together. You're going to be able to feel the flow of a service and understand what it's actually like.
11: I love that. And plus, you know, honestly, when people volunteer, I've had this heart for people who are lonely and isolated. And you certainly are helping a group of people who are in need. But the people in the community, they may not be maybe financially needy, but their heart is needy. And they need that connectedness that we lost during COVID. I know I hate to say that word, but people can volunteer and get that back a little. You know, helping other people is such good food for your soul. No pun intended, chef. But do you agree that having a volunteer opportunity, at least in this age of time or whatever it is that we are, it is good for everybody?
12: I absolutely believe that. And after being here for just, you know, 5 months, I think it's been now, I see that with the volunteers. So many new people are pleasantly surprised at how great it feels, how fun it is. I think people are almost shocked by that because it's such a great environment, the people you're around, your interactions with guests, because it's an open kitchen. So you see everything. You know, I might even take one of the back of house volunteers out or have them deliver some food or whatnot. And it's really cool to see someone from the back put food on a plate, make a dish, and see it hit the table. See somebody enjoying it for real, you know? That's one of my great joys as a chef, seeing people happy and satisfied, being connected with food. And as somebody who might not have something that most of us do, and to get to enjoy a really nice meal.
11: Mm-hmm.
12: That's special.
11: And food is the heartbeat of every culture. And with that, I mean, you must have multicultural people coming in. How do you address those needs? I mean, do you try to do a splash of different cultural foods? Absolutely. I mean, it sounded like you had a ton of different stuff in there.
12: Oh, absolutely. I love global cuisine. A lot of my background is just it's Asian food.
11: Mm.
12: It's Indian food, a lot of Japanese. I love big flavors. And being able to rotate different flavor profiles around, it's been a blast. There's some dishes that I thought, I don't know if this is going to work. You know, at 1 week I did an Indian menu. So I put something gentle on, like a butter chicken, some other things. I even put a dal dish on, and I was pleasantly surprised. People had it for the first time and were blown away. I think that week, oh my gosh, I think I sold like 120 orders of butter chicken. It was insane.
11: Wow.
12: yeah, it was wild. But yeah, like I said, you'd be shocked at what people really love.
11: Or what they've never tried before, and that you're opening this world to them, which, you know, they may be very limited. Most are probably, you know, not by choice, but, you know, because of the situation they're in. And what a gift you're giving them by kind of traveling the world, but still being here in Buffalo.
12: Absolutely. And I love going out and just chatting about the food with people. Like, what'd you think of this? You know, how'd you like that? Have you ever had this before? Have you ever heard of it? And it's funny, you'll see some of the volunteers trying to explain a dish to a customer or, you know, random guests, and they have no idea what you're talking about. So myself, typically I'd write a menu and it would have certain descriptors, but I can't use those necessarily because no one knows what they mean.
11: Right.
12: It's funny.
11: I love it. So do you have like a menu wall where you write things down in chalk? I can just almost think that would be, I love it. I can see it in my mind.
12: That makes
11: chalk. With that said, let's say I wanted to volunteer. I'm looking at your online thing here and it says, to get started, click the button below. You fill out an application and then the volunteer manager will follow up. Do you have any kind of like training, or do I just show up when you say come in and we'll show you how to do it?
12: Yes. So when you sign up, typically you will just come in and get trained. You'll go through the motions with Morgan. She'll give you basically the tour, the rundown of everything. There's a bunch more specifics to get into, but it's kind of a learn on the fly type deal. It's not insane. Everything is pretty simplified for people. I know that in the past we've held orientations, and then when I first started, we had a nice big group one where we went through everything, but they're a little challenging.
11: Mm-hmm.
12: There's a lot of stuff to explain, especially with the multitude of sensitive situations that can happen.
11: Sure. Oh, yeah. Absolutely. I can imagine.
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11: What I'd like to is, I had initially suggested that we take a break, but I think let's motor through, Tom. Are you, because we've got so much more to talk about. Are you good? You can hang out with me for this time? Okay. I see here that you can actually have people at your workplace or community group do a volunteer intervention as well. And I see an email of community at Big Table. 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So community at bigbigtable.org. So anybody listening today who might have a group of people that want to volunteer, that would be awesome.
12: It is, absolutely. And we've had that happen a few times where you get big groups that come in and want to do things. Sometimes it's a little challenging because it is a very small space. We've got 17 seats. But it is a lot of fun, and there's a lot of cool interactions that happen. Right now, we've got a bunch of medical students that are coming through at once. I think last week we had three in the kitchen together.
11: Nice.
12: It's a lot. It's a very, very small space, but it's so fun.
11: It's still good. You make it very compelling. I see you're very persuasive. I like that. There's also opportunities to join your board, or have a committee as well, or be part of a committee. So people should check that out. Application committee information on there. Which brings us to an event I saw that I can't pull it back up, but you have something going on in October, which, believe it or not, I'm already adding stuff to my schedule for that. Do you know what's going on? What is your bash?
12: Our big bash. It's our biggest fundraiser of the year. It's happening on Friday, October 23rd, 6 to 9. It's held at Rift City Social. It's a venue on Chandler Street.
11: Okay.
12: It's like a big party. It's going to be food, drinks, both alcoholic and NA. The food's catered by Rift City, not by BPT. So that's a thanks to note.
11: So you get the night off? You get the night off?
12: I'm definitely going to go. Definitely going to go. There's a bunch of games, baskets, lots of raffles, you know. Tickets aren't quite on sale yet, but they will be soon.
11: It's the Friday before Halloween, so Friday, October 23rd. There's no reason people can't go to that. It doesn't specifically say a time, but just hang on. Just hold the date to be determined. But what a great way to have fun for a good cause. I love that.
12: Yeah, it's going to be really cool. Every year, apparently, it's a big bash.
11: it's perfectly named. People can also just give money. I mean, you know, they can volunteer time, or they can just write a check. You know, any amount is helpful. You have something about it says, and I don't know if I'm saying this the right way, but it's Give Butter. Do you know what that is? Through the donation platform, Give Butter. That is so totally funny.
12: I actually don't.
11: Oh, I'm looking at it. Butter. It's like Give Butter is a platform, a donation platform. Click the green button below and get started.
12: Oh, okay.
11: So check it out. I mean, that's perfectly named, right?
12: It is. That's amazing.
11: You also have a number of other things too. And seasonal wish list. So now you might know about that. So you have a seasonal general wish list of things. What kind of stuff do you need for the fall? Jeez. Do you have a wish list for any? So can people donate food?
12: Yeah, absolutely. I personally, when it comes to the wish list, I kind of rotate things based on need. I think recently I put out a call for we had sugar shortage or napkins.
11: And yeah,
12: people just started donating napkins. It was amazing. Things like that. Forks. You'd be surprised. People just...
11: Oh, I bet.
12: People take forks or need forks, things like that.
11: I'm putting this out there, and I'm not sure what where you get your source of food. And I imagine that you have a lot of different places, but people maybe around Buffalo that have a small restaurant or maybe a small little supermarket. We have lots of little mom and pop shops in the area. Do you take donations of food from them if they rotate their food out and it has to be off the shelves and it's still good kind of thing?
12: Most definitely. In fact, we do get a lot of donations from places just like what you're talking about. There have been so many generous restaurants and cafes that have reached out to us and given us things, even equipment. It's been a huge blessing. On top of that, we get donations from farms and just other random companies. It's really cool. And then you get even locals who grow vegetables, things like that, and they'll just bring them in. Like, hey, I've got an excess ton of cucumbers. Here you go.
11: And 'tis the season for that, right? You're going to start to have that kind of stuff roll in.
12: The co-op will come by and say, hey, I've got all this extra stuff that can't keep on the shelves too much longer. Here you go. It's fantastic.
11: And it's perfectly good. It just and I have on your website here, it's fun. You have it called Food Rescue, help reduce the food waste in Buffalo. And you might argue that it might not be beautiful, but it's still good. And you can make that excess local bounty into accessible farm to table meals. And what you're describing is the meals are like top notch, Tom. My gosh.
12: I think that, even with a rescue food product, you can take it to another level. As long as you've got the right technique and you're willing to put the work into it, absolutely. You can build great flavor and you can make things look nice.
11: Mm-hmm. Now, if people, let's say, for example, somebody who's in need of a meal, can they take it to go? Maybe they don't. Maybe it's your capacity with the seats that you've got, or they just have kids at home or whatever. Can they get a hot meal and go, or is it just sit down only?
12: So we really urge people to sit down. And this is something that I think that all restaurants deal with. Takeout is a big pain in the butt, I think, really more so because of the cost. Takeout containers are really expensive, and we don't purchase them too often.
11: Yeah.
12: And so we really try to limit to-go's as much as we can. But, of course, we make the exceptions. Someone's got to go. Someone's got to run. But we don't take phone-in orders like that.
11: Nor should you.
12: Yeah.
11: Yeah, and I like the charm of being able to sit and meet neighbors and, kind of have that experience. Now, what is the range of time? Do you offer lunch and dinner?
12: Just lunch, 11 to 2.
11: Okay, so people can come, eat their meal, and then hopefully leave enough time for somebody else to sit and take the extra little part of time.
12: And it's usually pretty quick. It's usually, it's not an insane amount of food. So it's not too bad.
11: I'm looking at your website and I see the kind of the Hallmark chalk written sign, and you've got large plates, small plates, just what I would imagine. And just kind of a funky farm to table place. I love it. And this, you happen to have what you were describing exactly, almost cabbage, apple, slaw, salad. I mean, I just love it. It's fun. And you have desserts too, which that's always a nice thing too, a little something sweet. You are on Facebook and Instagram. So what do people look for to find that social media part for you?
12: For Big Big Table?
11: Mm-hmm. Is that just what it is? Okay.
12: I'm actually not 100% sure.
11: I try not to do all that social media stuff, but I get sucked in.
12: I hear you. Me too.
11: You do have an old-fashioned phone number, though. I see it on there. So you can call the cafe at 716-381-8954. So many people, I'll tell you this, I'm hearing more and more they're getting so socially media exhausted that they want old-school stuff. So like a telephone number, where can they stop by if they need to drop something off, that kind of thing. So I appreciate your sharing that information with us as well.
12: Absolutely. And I totally agree. I think that giving a call, coming on in, saying hi, that's what you should do. That's connecting.
11: Yes, I love that. I've got to ask a personal question. Are you ready? So where were you trained? Like, what did it take to become a chef? Because I think that if I, in another life, would have been able to do something, I'm not a great cook. I'm a better baker. But it intrigues me how you can come up with those ideas. Where were you trained?
12: So I didn't go to culinary school. I came up in kitchens in Portland.
11: Hey, that's where you learn the most.
12: Yeah, I originally had moved here from California for a couple of years. I had my first restaurant job in Niagara Falls as a dishwasher, slowly moved up. And then I said, you know, I gotta get out of here. I gotta go find cooler restaurants, different opportunities, move to Portland. The rest was history. My first restaurant there, I worked in an Indian place called Bollywood Theater. And my chef was just such an amazing mentor. Very decorated. You know, he worked in Michelin restaurants, went to the CIA. And he even told me, he said, you don't need to go to school. Honestly,
11: learn as you go. Learn as you go.
12: Yeah, he said you need to learn in the kitchen, work in the best places you can, and absorb everything. And so that's what I did. I hopped around a little bit and absorbed as much as I could from the best chefs possible. And here we are.
11: Here you are. And how did you get to Buffalo? Did I miss that part? Because you said Portland, and now you're in Buffalo.
12: Yeah, so I had originally moved here when I was real young, maybe just the tail end of high school for a few years, and I met my wife in Niagara Falls. I know, right? And I stayed here for a couple years, and like I said, we got to get out of here. I'm not the biggest fan of snow, to be honest with you. And and so we moved out back to the West Coast, and yeah, we're back here again.
11: Buffalo, hold at your heart.
12: They always do. It always does, right? And yeah, we get some family here and settling down, I guess.
11: It's the best place. You can handle the snow.
12: Yeah, maybe.
11: So I just want to make sure people just tuning in now know that you have a big event upcoming. It's the Big Bash, October 23rd. That's a Friday. You want to talk about it again? With time still to be determined, right? But or do you know the time?
12: The time is 6 to 9 p.m.
11: Oh, okay. So it's an evening affair. Perfect. And tickets will be available at some point soon.
12: Right. They're $60 each or two for $100.
11: And have a great time for fun. I love fun for a good cause. You can't go wrong with that. And for people who can't necessarily go to the event, you can certainly donate financially. But there's also a specific thing that you mentioned in terms of pantry items. People can donate pantry items. It says that on your website. People can check it out. I'm on bigbigtable.org, and I'm seeing it all. Is there anything else you'd want to add that we haven't talked about already, Tom, because we're almost out of time?
12: Oh, gosh.
11: I know. Volunteer, take a chance.
12: Yeah, absolutely. Please do volunteer. It's fantastic. You don't have to be a professional to cook. You know, part of my job is figuring out what somebody can safely and successfully do, teaching them and giving it a chance to contribute to a real service.
11: Yeah, you know, and you know what?
12: I think another volunteer tab.
11: Yeah, and you know what? What is the youngest volunteer you allow? Like 16 or, you know, like, is there a threshold? Because teaching our next generation to volunteer and to give back is part of my passion.
12: Yeah, absolutely. I think that I'm actually not 100% sure on the specifics of that, but the youngest I've seen so far is 18. In fact, this wonderful young person just joined today. As an 18-year-old, they're starting their senior year of high school this fall. They're going to be with us for the rest of the summer, which is really cool. And
11: I love
12: They had a fantastic first day today. I was actually quite blown away.
11: Well, my thought is that you should do a reality TV show with just your volunteer chefs, and that would be like a total hit.
12: That would be really cool.
11: So if you when you're rich and famous, remember me.
12: Yeah, that would be fantastic.
11: Well, Tom, thank you for taking time out of your busy schedule. As I said, we're out of time, but I loved every minute we had together. Everybody needs to think about Big Big Table. Certainly go check it out, donate, help, all of those things. And I wish you all the best, Tom. I will hopefully see you. Maybe I'll hop in and be a celebrity volunteer, and you'll never know it was me.
12: Oh, I can't forget your face.
11: You're the best. Well, you have a great rest of the day. You're sweet. We'll see you again soon. Everybody for listening today, we'll thank you so much for joining us. We'll see you next time. Take care. Be well.
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3: Welcome to Breakfast with the Beatles, the only way to start your day off right. I love starting Sundays with you here in the morning. I used to be here at night on Sundays, ending the day, but I like that we get to get the day ready and get it right with our favorite Beatles songs and some solo Beatles later on this morning as well. Together, we will start things off with Lady Madonna. I'm Alessia. Thanks for listening. And coming up after this, Instant Karma, because it's going to get us all.

0: song will always put me in a good mood, and I hope it put you in a good mood this morning, too. During Breakfast with the Beatles here on 97 Rock, I'm Alessia. Thanks for listening. And in life, there are many hellos and, of course, many goodbyes. And Paul McCartney, I think, is the perfect example of life is too short to hold grudges. And I was reading something last night. It said, one of the greatest blessings in my life is that we made up, and it's beautiful and it's sad at the same time. You know, we loved each other all our lives. And that's Paul McCartney talking about John Lennon, a friendship that I think he will honor all the rest of his life. If you ever saw Paul McCartney in concert live before, he does a great tribute to him. And I think as fans of each and every Beatles, separate and combined, we appreciate that.
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13: 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Hey, when it's done, you go right back to whatever you're doing. Thousands of people have taken my advice on this. Be the next one.
14: Beatles. Now back to Breakfast with the Beatles.
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And with a little help from his friends, Ringo Starr officially joined the Beatles on August 18th in 1962. So if Ringo is your favorite Beatle, then today is in honor of you here on Breakfast with the Beatles this morning. I'm Alessia. I love Ringo Starr. And I love that he is a symbol of peace in so many ways today, even. And still continuing on, we're going to hear some solo Ringo right now with It Don't Come Easy and Photograph up next.

Bastana!

0: submarine. Well, as we wrap up the Erie County Fair weekend here in Buffalo, I'm just thinking about those rides and how I thought there was one a couple years ago of a yellow submarine. And I know some of the rides have random murals painted of different rock stars and bands. And I thought there was a Beatles one. If not, there definitely should be. Well, we are also celebrating Breakfast with the Beatles this morning together on 97 Rock and the official joining of Ringo Starr going to be in the band and performing with them for the first time on August 18th in 1962. And I love that he is still such a big symbol of peace in the music history, I would say, here in Buffalo as well. If you've ever seen his peace sign statue anywhere, I love that. I need to visit that, actually, after I leave here today and listen to some more Ringo solo. We heard some earlier, and if you have a favorite Beatle and it's Ringo Starr today, well, today is for you. One of my all-time favorite songs by him is A Dose of Rock and Roll, and I think it's because, well, one, you can't listen to it and not be in a good mood, and two, the lyrics just hit because, yes, every once in a while, you do need a dose of rock and roll.
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0: All right, and we are back this morning during Breakfast with the Beatles on 97 Rock. I'm Alessia, and we are just going to get right to it. Back in the USSR, good morning.

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0: Revolution 1 on 97 Rock and 96.9 Local Radio, made in Buffalo, and Breakfast with the Beatles here. I'm Alessia. Good morning. And I love a good bluesy moment for the Beatles and the different sounds that they have had throughout the years. Not just the sound. Let's talk about the changes in looks for just a second. This past weekend, I was scrolling through all my Beatles fan pages that I follow online, by the way, because yes, I am a nerd like that. I follow fan pages of all the things and music that I love. And there was one post that said, here is a difference in 1 year from how the Beatles looked and dressed. And 1 year, they're like really clean shaven, you know, perfect styled hair and buttoned up. And then 1 year later, there they are, hippified as all can be. And it's honestly amazing to see. I love it very much. If you aren't following a favorite Beatles fan page, I can give you some. And if you have one that you think I would like to, please share it with me here.
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One of my favorite songs of all time. She Loves You. It's just such a good vibe. And we are going to continue the good vibes here. Right now, it's honestly vibe after vibe, starting with If I Fell, Can't Buy Me Love, and I Want to Hold Your Hand here on 97 Rock with Breakfast with the Beatles every Sunday morning. If I-

0: this one made you grab the person next to you's hand while driving in the car together, listening to Breakfast with the Beatles this morning on 97 Rock. I'm Alessia. Yes, wherever you're headed to, bright and early this morning, there's only one thing you can do to get the day started off right, and that's listening to your favorite Beatles songs. I'm always here at night, so being here in the morning is a little odd for me, and I appreciate you letting me adjust to that with you, because I know it's an adjustment probably for you. Joe Christopher always did a great job with this show, and we're definitely going to keep it the way that I think any true Beatles fan would appreciate, just like he did here.
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0: I love that we can be some hippies together here on Sunday mornings on 97 Rock. I love love, and all you need is love and your favorite Beatles songs to get you through the morning. Thank you for listening to Breakfast with the Beatles. I will now leave you with a great song that I think is going to send you on your way into the rest of your Sunday just fine. It's Hey Jude. I'll catch you next time here on 97 Rock.
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0: Yeah, shooby dooby dooby. 97 Rock and 96.9. It is local radio made in Buffalo. Aerosmith grabbing one there from Permanent Vacation with Ragdoll. It is McGee checking in here on this Sunday morning. Kind of a strange weather day on the outside. Some areas you might, see some heavy downpours, and some other areas might, the sun might pop out. So at some point today, you're going to get rain down, all right? So, be aware of that. NFL football yesterday, the Buffalo Bills, of course. You hear them right here on the Voice of the Bills, 97 Rock. Preseason game number two taking place yesterday, 1 o'clock kickoff in Cleveland, Ohio. But, it kicked off at 1, then like a minute and some change later, some lightning strikes were seen in the area, so they had to, stop the game temporarily. They can't play unless, they got to wait 30 minutes after every strike. So the game got back underway about 2:15 yesterday afternoon in Cleveland, Bills-Browns, and the Bills just dominated. Just an incredible day, really, for a lot of the guys that are really fighting for a job. The majority of the starters not in there, but man, Buffalo looked pretty good overall, and Cleveland, not so much. Buffalo yesterday, 31-7 over the Cleveland Browns.
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2: She kicked him in the chest. NBC News reported last night that he may have left Philadelphia.
5: Officials today identifying the suspect who wore a chilling Halloween-style mask as 22-year-old Zymir Hughes and asking for the public's help.
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0: Welcome back. It is McGee hanging out here on this Sunday morning. Kind of an ugly-looking Sunday morning. You know, showers in some areas, partly sunny skies in other areas. It's going to be a kind of a mixed bag for your Sunday. Get back into things here. Just a little ditty. John Cougar, good morning.

you got blood on your face, a big disgrace, waving your banner all over the place.

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0: Great White North right there. 97 Rock and 96.9. It is local radio made in Buffalo. Guess Who and American Woman. McGee hanging out with you here on this Sunday morning, the final day of the Erie County Fair, the 186th Erie County Fair. If you're heading out there today, you know, bring a little rain gear. You know, you'll be fine.
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9: Ed McGee hanging out with you here on this Sunday morning. A lot of great shows have happened here in Western New York and up in Toronto up to this point. Still some great shows still to come, one of which is happening up in Toronto on September 16th at Rogers Stadium. Yeah, these guys are going to be there. AC/DC. How you going?

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0: Yeah, you ain't seen nothing yet. Always good when you get to say the word ain't on the radio. 97 Rocket 96.9. It is local radio made in Buffalo. Some Bachman Turner Overdrive for you right there. McGee, on a kind of a weird weather day. You know, pretty dark out here at the radio station looking outside the window. But if I look north, it, you know, looks like the sun's like kind of popping out like way, way north. And of course, it's dark in the south town. So some areas going to get some rain, some heavy. Some may not see rain at all. But whatever you're doing, don't drop your plans. And one of the cool things that's happening today is a Porch Fest. Is happening out in the city of Tonawanda. Not in the town of Tonawanda, not in North Tonawanda. It's in the city of Tonawanda, scattered all throughout the city. And if you want to check out the lineup and where you can go to check out some great music, hop online and go to cotporchfest.com.
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0: Welcome back to this, McGee, hanging out here on this Sunday morning. So, yeah, things are kind of weird in the Van Halen camp these days. Diamond Dave canceling his tour due to low ticket sales. Sammy Hagar going on social media inviting Dave out to Vegas to do a couple of songs. And he said, hell, come out here, Dave, and, you know, MC it if you'd like. So it'll be interesting to think, see what happens. But, you know, I don't see Diamond Dave taking Sammy up on that offer. I guess we'll have to see, you know. Let's grab one here from the debut. Ain't Talking About Love. Van Halen, good morning.

0: 97 Rock and 96.9, the voice of the Buffalo Bills. Some Aerosmith right there with Crying. McGee hanging out with you here on this Sunday morning, last day of the Erie County Fair. And man, Labor Day is right around the corner. And check this out on our website. 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Five folks are going to win a grand each. 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
2: 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Hey folks, Ryan Hazen, our Vice President of Business Development here at Batavia Downs. 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
0: Yes, more classic rock and less commercials. The Batavia Downs Lucky 97 Takeover. It happens each and every Saturday night with Chickster right here at 10 o'clock. McGee back at it here on this Sunday morning. What do you say we fire up another long set of classic rock?

And now, a new home. The Buffalo Bills are back on 97 Rock.

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0: Well, they finally made it into the Rock and Roll Hall of Fame. What the heck took so long, you know? Wow. 97 Rock and 96.9. It is local radio made in Buffalo. Some porny right there and cold as ice. McGee hanging out here on this Sunday morning. Yeah, the Bills were in Cleveland yesterday putting a beat down on the Browns. And coming up this week, it's going to be our first night game in the new stadium. Your last chance, or the last chance for the players to impress the coaches and make the final roster. Of course, Bills taking on the Steelers, the final preseason game. Happening Thursday night, Paul Peck and Kevin Sylvester host the pregame, getting underway at 3 o'clock. And, of course, kickoff is at 7 o'clock on Thursday night, right here on 97 Rock, the voice of the Buffalo Bills.
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0: Welcome back. It is McGee hanging out here on this Sunday morning. So, yeah, she rolled through town a couple of Friday nights ago, opening up for Bryan Adams. Were you there to see Pat Benatar?

0: strange. Yeah, the Door is right there. 97 Rocket 96.9, local radio made in Buffalo, and people are strange. It is McGee on this Sunday morning. I was talking to a good friend of mine, Bob, the other night. We were talking about the Doors, and we're talking about that that docu-series that came out, I think it was like a year and a half ago on Apple TV, I believe, where the guy that put the docu-series together, he was claiming that Jim Morrison was still alive and living pretty close by, living down the thruway in Syracuse, and he was like a maintenance mechanic or something. So the guy that put that together, speaking of strange, I would say is definitely a little strange. And, you know, at the same time, the guy that put that together is a little cuckoo for Cocoa Puffs, you know?
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0: Yeah, check it out. 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Yeah, your crew's going to get hooked up with Construction Worker Wednesday t-shirts from Richmond Vona. And if that's not enough, how about some breakfast from Eileen's Bakery as well? McGee all set to fire up another long set of classic rock.

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0: Yeah, Jimmy doing some Bob Dylan right there. 97 Rock and 96.9, local radio made in Buffalo. Some Hendrix and his version of All Along the Watchtower. It is McGee here, Sunday afternoon. Yeah, today's your final day to get off to the Erie County Fair, the 186th Erie County Fair, winding down today. Your last chance to go, check out Hilby the German Juggle Boy, or maybe go see the Swifty Swine Racing Pigs. They also have happening today to wind it down. Today's the Demolition Derby Day.
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22: Hey, it's your old friend, the retired Carl Russo. 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Because you got those vein problems in your legs like I used to have. The big bulging veins sticking out of the side of your legs. You get the heaviness, the itching, the pain, the stabbing, all that kind of stuff. And the procedures that have improved since I've had my first one done like over 18 years ago, it's fantastic. 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No, now there's the Varithena foam that goes in with one needle stick. That's it. All you need is one needle stick. You get it done. The vein is all, it's no longer a problem. It's all filled in. It's all done. And then you go right back to whatever you're doing. Do some homework. Take a look. VeinsVeinsVeins.com. Call 716-839-3638. Hey, when it's done, you go right back to whatever you're doing. Thousands of people have taken my advice on this. Be the next one.
0: Welcome back. It is McGee hanging out. So, these guys rolled through town not too long ago. They say it's their final tour ever. They're all done when it comes to touring. They're calling it the Final Frontier Tour. And, a lot of bands have said that over the years. I'm going to think about it. The Who did that back in 1982. And, of course, they hit the road many more times over the years. So, what do you think? Do you believe Journey?

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2: I want to tell you a story about the house went blue. 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

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He said, I don't know, man. 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I said, I know. Everybody funny.

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0: 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It is local radio made in Buffalo and learning to fly. Great stuff there from Tom Petty and the Heartbreakers. It is McGee here on this Sunday afternoon. And yeah, we are winding down the month of August. And you know what that means? September is right around the corner. But around here, you know, we like to call it Zeptember.
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2: Yeah, get your motor running. 97 Rock's Friday Night Bike Night is back. 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McGee, all set to fire up another long set of classic rock. Let's head north.

0: Yeah, drop and give me 20. 97 Rock and 96.9, the voice of the Buffalo Bills and Twisted Sister right there, and we're not going to take it. McGee on this Sunday afternoon, and man, I can't believe that Labor Day. Yeah, Labor Day right around the corner. And how would you like to win $1,000? Five listeners are going to score $1,000 each. That's right. The Labor Day giveaway. Go get registered for it. What are you waiting on? 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
0: Welcome back. It is McGee on this Sunday afternoon. So these guys played up at Rogers Stadium in Toronto earlier on this month. Were you there for Guns N' Roses?

listening to 97 Rock on the app while you work has been proven to increase revenue by 15%. But you know as well as we do that statistics lie.

0: Yeah, the world's greatest rock and roll band right there, 97 Rock and 96.9, the voice of the Buffalo Bills and the Rolling Stones, and it's only rock and roll, but hey, we like it, and so do you as well. It's McGee hanging out, just about to hand things over to Megan Carter. She'll be checking in here at 2 o'clock, but back to the Rolling Stones for a second. I mean, how cool is it to think that here we are in the year 2026? The Stones have been putting out music since what, 1962? They just put out a new album just a couple of weeks ago called Foreign Tongues. Now, if you don't have it, I'm telling you, this is a really, really good album. You might want to consider adding that to your music collection.
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0: 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Hey, welcome to Sunday. It's Megan Carter. We got some Ramones coming up a little bit. Tom Petty, Van Halen. And hit me up. Let me know what you got. 716-210-9797.
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0: Catch up on everything you missed yesterday when the Bills kick some Cleveland butt here on 97 Rock. It's Megan Carter. Shred and Reagan are going to have the full breakdown tomorrow morning.
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1: This Thursday, the first night game in the new stadium and the last chance for players to impress Coach Brady. The Bills face the Steelers in their final preseason game. 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

0: Making me wish I could whistle every time. We got Jay Kyle's fan on your Sunday afternoon with 97 Rock. Hey, it's Megan Carter. Elton John coming up in just a little bit. AC/DC. And let me know what you got. 716-210-9797.
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16: Bike Night back this Tuesday right across from the new Highmark Stadium at Prohibition 2020. 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
1: Rumors spreading around in that Texas town about the shack outside the game. You know what I'm talking about. 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

0: remembering Mr. Joe Beard, who we lost earlier this week. 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
16: Sorry, we can't say the same thing on the voice of the Bills, 97 Rock. The Bills are coming around here again. The first night game at the new Highmark Stadium this Thursday night, and we'll be with you for all of the action pregame starting at 3 o'clock right here on 97 Rock. I didn't mean for that to rhyme, but that worked out pretty good, right?

0: 97 Rock at 96.9. Local radio here in Buffalo. It's Megan Carter. If I see one more person on social media say, it's chilly out today, I'm going to smack ya. Okay, it's 68. It is cooler than it has been in weekends past in this Western New York summer. But honestly, this is the day to get stuff done without sweating your butt off. Enjoy it.
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3: Hey, folks. Ryan Hasen, our Vice President of Business Development here at Batavia Downs. Now, hopefully you're enjoying an almost commercial-free set of music here on the mighty 97 Rock, courtesy of us. 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
4: Like Night back this Tuesday at Prohibition 2020. An OP right across from the new Highmark Stadium with Megan Carter. 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

0: Sunday afternoon on 97 Rock at 96.9 Local Radio Made in Buffalo. It's Megan Carter. I know the wind of change is going to be coming because fall is right around the corner. But that means football. That means pumpkins. That means pumpkin spice lattes, if you like that sort of thing. I always thought they were kind of gross, but you know what? You do you, boo. Let me know what you want to hear. 716-210-9790.
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2: 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She was all ISIS.
3: These are the images of the woman federal prosecutors say planned to detonate a bomb at the New York state capitol. Bowie has not yet entered a plea, but according to the document, told authorities she knew about the possible terrorism charges. I already Googled it before.
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2: 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This one over here.
5: 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Nobody else does. Yep.
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7: 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Ryan Hasen, our Vice President of Business Development here at Batavia Downs. 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
0: Construction Worker Wednesday is coming up this Wednesday. Is it going to be your crew? A Trickster pops by to bring you free breakfast from Eileen's Bakery, maybe some t-shirts from Richmond Bona. Just text WORKER to 716-210-9797. 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

0: I get so nostalgic for when Tony Danza was here for like those few days earlier this summer. 97 Rock. What? I was a big Who's the Boss girl when I was a kid. All right. Sue me. Hey, it's Megan Carter. Let me know what you want to hear. 716-210-9797. We're going to pay our respects to the fabulous Joe Beard. Some ZZ Top coming up in just a few. Doobie Brothers on the way as well. And Deep Purple coming up on 97 Rock.
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0: Yeah, welcome to football season on your voice of the Bills. It's Megan Carter. Pre-game for this Thursday night. The first game under the lights at the Neuheim Work Stadium. Going to be kicking off at 3 o'clock with Kevin Sylvester and Paul Peck.

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And now, a new home. 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

0: 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Made here in Buffalo. Hello, it's Megan Carter. I can't believe that it's already starting to get dark outside. It's weird. I know. It's not getting dark, but it's getting enough to the point where the sun isn't shining, and I'm realizing that summer is starting to drift away, which is why we have lots of good stuff coming up this week so we can enjoy summer while we've still got it. We also got some stuff to enjoy for your afternoon. Ozzy Osbourne, The Stones, U2, all on the way on 97 Rock. And let me know what you want to hear. 716-210-9797.
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0: 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If you're a construction worker, this Construction Worker Wednesday. Hey, it's Megan Carter. Just text worker to 716-210-9797. I think your crew is deservingly welcome to some free breakfast from Eileen's Bakery, some t-shirts from Richard Vona, and a visit from our good friend Jixter. 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
0: Like that, coming back to Prohibition 2020 right next to the new Highmark Stadium this Tuesday night. Our friend Jim Jacka going to be in the house with the Michael Hunn Band, Buffalo Barbecue Quest. 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

0: 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It's Megan Carter, some Ozzy, some Stone, some Patty, and more on the way. You just got to tell me what to play. 716-210-9797.
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2: She kicked him in the chest. NBC News reported last night that he may have left Philadelphia.
5: Officials today identifying the suspect who wore a chilling Halloween-style mask as 22-year-old Zymir Hughes and asking for the public's help.
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22: The first game under the lights at the new Highmark Stadium is coming our way this Thursday. And even if you can't afford those PSLs or those seats, don't worry. We are your voice of the Bills. It's Megan Carter. I'll be hanging out with you this

0: 96.9 local radio made right here in Buffalo. Hey, it's Megan Carter. Good stuff on the way. Some Rush. Oh, remember when they were just in Toronto? Some Alice Cooper coming up too. Phil Collins and more on the way for your Sunday evening. Oh, it hurts to say because that means the weekend's almost over. Let's enjoy it while we can.
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5: 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Now, of course, you're enjoying an almost commercial-free set of music here on the Mighty 97 Rock on a Saturday night. 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